0: Yan, happy birthday.
1: Ayan po, thank you. And happy birthday, Mommy.
0: happy birthday. Once again, nakasama natin dito sa School on the Air live from UP Department of Speech, Communication, and Theater Arts. Wala iba kung hindi si Professor Holden Kenneth Alcazarin. Maraming salamat, Prof. Holden. 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At sa ulitin. 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As much as we would like na extend pa itong ating kwentuhan at usapan. 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Very responsive talaga sila. 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
3: Samantala, kahalagahan ng state visit ni Pangulong Ferdinand R. Marcos Jr. sa Japan at ang benepisyo nito para sa mga Pilipino, ating pag-uusapan kasama si Professor Froilan Kalilong, Political Analyst and USC Department of Political Science Professor. Prof, magandang tanghali po. Welcome po sa Bagong Pilipinas ngayon.
4: Yes, good afternoon. Good afternoon po sa lahat ng ating mga taga-subaybay. Thank you po for having me again.
3: Prof, pakipaliwanag po, gaano po kahalaga itong state visit ni Pangulong Marcos Jr. sa Japan pagdating po sa pagpapalakas ng ugnayan ng dalawang bansa?
4: Well, very, very important because Japan has been traditionally an economic and geopolitical partner of the country for a very long time already. And mahalaga to, no, sa, lalo na sa pagpapatibay ng ating government-to-government relations between the two countries. And of course, kaakibat nito, syempre, yung mga economic imperatives na maaari natin talagang makuha, especially now that the Philippines is being looked at dito sa Asia-Pacific region as one of the more important AI technological hubs. And I think Japan will be very much interested in this, being a technologically driven country. Marami tayo rin matututunan sa Japan, especially dito sa kanilang disaster response, disaster resiliency, and disaster risk mitigation mechanisms na syempre kakailanganin talaga natin dito sa ating bansa because we are a country that is typically visited by many calamities and typhoons throughout the year. No?
1: Prof, paano naman po makakatulong ang mas malapit na kooperasyon ng Pilipinas at Japan sa pagpasok ng mas maraming investments at paglikha ng trabaho para sa mga Pilipino?
4: Well, as you can see, Japan is one of the more, should I say, trusted countries in the whole of the world, you know. And they have one of the more resilient economies as well. And so when we try to forge economic ties with them, when we open globalization and integration ties with a country like Japan, it also sends a strong signal to other countries who may also be wanting to have investment schemes with us as well, no? Kasi kumbaga yung tiwala ng isang bansa, kagaya halimbawa ng Japan, is very, very important to send a strong message to the other countries as well, no? As to why they could also choose the Philippines as an investment destination hub. And, you know, this is very, very important, especially in the case of trying to come up with more necessary jobs. That is very, very important, especially right now, for us to be able to cushion the effects of this ongoing crisis, the inflation, and, of course, this will help solve the unemployment in the country as well.
3: Okay. Prof, may mga nabanggit po kayo, like disaster response, at economic imperatives. Well, kilala po ang Japan bilang isa sa mga malalaking development partners sa Pilipinas. From your perspective, Prof, saan po mga sektor posibleng mas lumakas pa ang kooperasyon ngayon?
4: Well, basically, no, since we are a consumer-driven economy, titignan natin dito sa mga areas, so sa aspects ng consumer goods manufacturing, basically. Titignan din natin dito sa semiconductor mechanisms, no, or semiconductor production. Titignan din natin siguro dito sa area din ng ano, no, ng agricultural self-sufficiency, no, because we can really learn a lot of thing or two from Japan, particularly in technology and skills transfer para sa agricultural resiliency, no. This I think is also very, very important. And then tignan din natin yung mga people-to-people exchanges, no. I think this is something that we could also try to work on, maybe have or foster more collaborative mechanisms, particularly doon sa pagbibigay ng mga scholarships, pagbibigay ng mga official development aids, pagbibigay ng mga grants para sa ating bansa, no? And I think the Japanese government has been very responsive and receptive naman to this challenges and to these opportunities that we have been, you know, collaborating for a very long time already.
1: Mm-hmm. Prof, sa aspeto naman po ng regional security, gaano naman po kahalaga yung pakikipag-ugnayan ng Pilipinas sa Japan, lalo na sa mga issue sa West Philippine Sea at Indo-Pacific region?
4: Well, very, very important. In fact, we already have ongoing, what do you call it, agreements, no, and negotiated geopolitical deals with Japan. They've been going on for I think several years now, and siguro itong pagbisita na to will just strengthen that, no, will just solidify further whatever foundational mechanisms that are already in place, no. Ika nga, kinakailangan kasi natin ito because let's face it, medyo tensionado pa rin ang West Philippine Sea, no. Maaring hindi kasing tensionado before, pero we know for a given fact, no, na anytime, no, po pwede mag-escalate ang kaguluhan dyan. 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
3: Okay. 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
4: Well, of course, we actually live right now in a highly globalized economy. And ito nga tinatawag natin ng mga market integration mechanisms na to, no, will be very, very important, especially in trying to build a more robust economy, trying to help solve the problem of unemployment. Because when you actually try to solve the problem of unemployment, when you gain more investments, that will definitely create a multiplier effect in the economy, no, primarily because people will now have what we call consumer disposable incomes. This will really pump prime further the economy and try to infuse the much needed stimulus, no, or the impetus for growth, no, and mobility in the economy. So mararamdaman definitely yan dahil nga mas marami tayong mga jobs na makikreate na siya naman makakatulong talaga sa atin para labanan nga itong umisiral na inflation at mataas na presyo ng mga bilihin. The only way by which we could combat this is by also focusing on developing and harnessing our employment imperatives. 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
4: Yeah, I totally agree with that, no? 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And this is very, very important talaga na maganda yung ugnayan ng dalawang bansa para masiguro din natin na yung ating embahada, yung ating mga consuls doon, they're being our OFWs are being taken care of. Syempre, ano, nakikita ng ating mga OFWs na nandoon yung presensya ng ating pangulo, malaking bagay ito sa kanila, no? So that their morale will be further boosted. At alam nila, no, na yung gobyerno is naka-adapay sa kanila.
3: Okay. 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
4: Marami po talaga kung hamon lamang, ano. Definitely, we live in a very volatile geopolitical frontier at the moment. Marami pa rin mga threats globally. The threats of terrorism, threats of global, no, global disturbances, kagaya nga itong mga conflicts na maaari talagang nandito pa rin sa atin. No? So I think it's really imperative na mapatatag itong mga bilateral transactions between countries. And Japan, certainly, it's one of those countries na talagang gugustuhin natin, no, na maka-establish ng mas maayos-ayos at saka mas friendly na amity relationships, you know, and cooperation because of their strength, no, financial stability, and syempre yung kanilang prestige and the kind of reputation that they have established already throughout the world.
3: Okay. Well, Prof, speaking of reputation, sa tingin niyo po ba itong mga kinakaharap na issue sa Senado ay maaaring maka-apekto din sa relasyon ng Japan at Pilipinas in the long run?
4: Maaari po, no? 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So definitely, malaki yung maging epekto nito. And I think the longer na itong mga hidwaan at itong mga nangyayaring kaguluhan sa Senado ay naririto, no, mas magiging mahirap because let's face it, the Senate is actually entrusted with the power to actually legislate, and measures that will result in effective economic navigation, especially right now because we're in a crisis. May mga bills, may mga priority and urgent measures, no, na mga legislative measures na kinakailangan talagang maitasa, no. And syempre tinitignan din ito ng ibang mga bansa kagaya ng Japan, kagaya ng US and many other countries. So if we are seeing a Senate that is emboldened too much with politics, that really takes away a lot of effort and a lot of energy from their main task, which is of course lawmaking, no, and legislation, especially dito mga key governmental reforms, no, key governmental bills na kinakailangan natin. So again, it does not send a very good impression. It actually sends the idea that we are, you know, politically unstable, and syempre kapag may political instability, yung investor confidence will definitely be adversely affected as well.
5: Prof, nabanggit nyo nga po na posibleng maapektuhan ang investor confidence sa nangyayari pong kaganapan sa Senado. 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
4: Well, the truth aspect is that all of these countries, you know, they're actually looking at the current trajectory and the current things that are happening in the Philippines. Because let's face it, whether other countries admit it or not, we are already an up and coming to be a major player in the Indo-Pacific, you know, region, in the Asia Pacific economic and political dimension. So lahat ng nangyayari sa atin, masusimbing ang bantayan ng iba't ibang mga bansa. And the longer that this political crisis or this political conflict actually exists, the the harder it will be for us, you know, as a country to actually be able to move forward. Let's face it, nasa highly conglomerated and highly integrated economic setup tayo ngayon because of globalization and market integration. 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So I think it's really imperative for the government to really shape up as a whole, no? 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
6: Serbisyo at programa ng pamahalaan, ipauunawa sa mga kababayan.
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7: Bakit sa atin itong Philippine Sea? Have you engaged in many of the needed, shall I say, restructuring of the armed forces to defend the territory of this republic, to defend the sovereignty of the Republic of the Philippines?
6: Pag-usapan natin with Oscar Orbos, dito lang sa inyong People's Television.
8: Webwatch, sa panahong laganap ang fake news, dapat laging listo. 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